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0: It's Californication by the Red Hot Chili Peppers. When it comes to spicing up the music industry, nobody does it quite like him. But was it all sunshine and rainbows for the gang?
1: I don't know if you know this, but I was a philosophy student at Harvard Graduate School for about 15 years before I joined the band.
0: The Fiery Four, Anthony Kiedis, Flea, Hillel Slovak, and Jack Irons founded the band back in 1982 and hit the scene playing live shows in small Hollywood clubs. A couple of years after those humble beginnings, they made their debut album called the Red Hot Chili Peppers. It did well, but the band wanted more. Their third album, The Uplift Mofo Party Plan, peaked at 148 on the Billboard 200, which was great, but came at a cost. They lost one of their best friends and core members, Hillel Slovak, to an overdose.
1: It was much less a loss to the band than it was just to our personal lives. I mean, he was our friend before he was our guitar player.
0: This shocked the band, but wanting to keep the fire going, they pressed on. They hit a period where they would gain and drop members like flies, but ultimately settled with the peeps that we know and love today. Anthony on vocals, Flea on bass, John Frusciante on guitar, and Chad Smith on drums. The boys signed with Warner Bros., getting Rick Rubin as their producer, and 9 years later dropped the bombshell that took the world by storm, Californication, which has 10 of their 50 best songs ever. The band went on to make more bangers and even came back in 2022 for one last hurrah. This has been Music Notes on CJIQ.
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3: 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Next Saturday, September 5th, is the Endless Summer Festival at Victoria Park in Kitchener. 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Also September 5th, Big Wreck at Jackson Triggs Winery in Niagara-on-the-Lake. That's part of their summer concert series. Thunder Queens play Alora Center for the Arts in Alora on September 19th. September 26th, the Glorious Sons and the Trues play Farm League Brewing in Cambridge as part of their Fest to Fall event. Almost Monday, play Bridgeworks in Hamilton on October 4th. October 17th, Collective Soul at Center in the Square, Kitchener. Just announced, Matthew Good at the Ancaster Memorial Arts Center. That's November 2nd. Also just announced, Dan Mangan at Aeolian Hall in London, November 17th. 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

0: that he needed to do something. So he started doing gigs at bars, and he got Patrick to record a demo with his band, but eventually ended up forming a two-man band with Patrick because nobody showed up, and they made an album in Patrick's parents' basement. It was a long road to fame for the Black Keys, as their sixth album, Brothers, was the first to get major airplay, with the song Howlin' For You being the most popular on the album and becoming a household name. In 2024, the Black Keys canceled the North American tour due to scheduling problems caused by their management, such as venues being booked by other acts, and they were told to cancel the tour. After firing their management team, the band released their 13th studio album, No Rain, No Flowers, on August 8, 2025, with the duo having two albums in the last 10 months, I can't wait to see what they do next. This has been Music Notes on CJIQ.
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1: From the National Newsroom of the Canadian Press, I'm Hannah Stoles. The federal government has announced $5 million in urgent humanitarian aid to support Nepal after a flash flood tore through the border region with China this week, killing more than 600 people. Foreign Affairs Minister Anita Anand says they know there are more Canadians in the region.
2: It's 866 Canadians have registered with us in Nepal, and over 10,000 Canadians have registered with us in China.
1: Global Affairs Canada is aware of 32 missing Canadians and permanent residents in the area. No Canadians are among the 121 foreign nationals who have been rescued. President Donald Trump says Washington has reached a landmark oil agreement with Venezuela. The deal would grant a new private company century-long rights to develop 17 fields holding up to 65 billion barrels of oil. The U.S. would get an effective 55% share of the company's output, with billions of dollars in investment expected. The extension of Canada's Ebola travel restrictions means decisions on immigration and visa applications from residents of three African countries will remain on hold until September 28th. People from the Democratic Republic of Congo, Uganda, and South Sudan who already hold valid visas will also be barred from entering Canada. Canadian Carolyn Nicol was living in Uganda's capital and her husband's hometown when Canada initially announced it would be closing its border to her husband.
3: I feel like it's just telling him you are not welcome. Like, you are kind of welcome, but only when we want you to be. And there's nothing I can do to protect him from that.
1: She's already spent 7 weeks apart from her husband, who was awaiting a decision on a spousal sponsorship application and a visitor visa he'd hoped to use to attend two weddings this summer. The mayor of Summerland, BC, says the work of recovering from the fire that forced the entire community to evacuate this month is just the beginning. The blaze had been among the most destructive in BC this season, but is now considered held. 40 homes were damaged or destroyed within the municipal limits. The latest measles outbreak is why Dr. Alec Patel says vaccines are the most effective way to prevent potentially deadly diseases like this from spreading.
4: We're approaching 2,800 cases that are counted. There's probably a lot more that are out there in at least 45 states. And so this outbreak is still rampant in multiple areas. And just a reminder to everyone that two doses of the MMR vaccine gives you 97% lifelong protection. We should actually be seeing no headlines for the measles because we eliminated it in the year 2000. We're going backwards, but we can take care of it.
1: Two measles-related deaths have been reported in Pennsylvania, though there have been questions about if the virus caused their deaths. Two air traffic controllers could be fired for leaving work an hour early the night of a deadly crash at New York's LaGuardia Airport. An official says an Air Canada jet smashed into a fire truck crossing the runway on March 22nd, killing both pilots. This is the Canadian Press. In sports, the Toronto Blue Jays opened a three-game weekend series against the visiting Seattle Mariners with an 8-1 win. With the win, the Jays moved to within 2.5 games of the third and final AL wildcard berth. Top-ranked Canada can punch its ticket to the Olympics Saturday following a victory over Puerto Rico in the opening match of the Women's Volleyball Continental Qualifier. Canada will play either the Dominican Republic or Cuba for an Olympic berth. Miyu Yamashita is back on top of an LPGA Tour leaderboard days after tying the tour's 72-hole scoring record in a 9-stroke victory in Canada. And host Winnipeg Blue Bombers came up with a total team effort and stunned the CFL-leading Montreal Alouettes 44-28 in CFL action. The Bombers, who halted the visitors' win streak at 7 games, entered the contest with losses in 3 of their last 4 games. The Bombers improved to 6-5 and have now beaten Montreal in 3 straight games dating back to last season. From the Canadian Press, I'm Hannah Stoles.
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0: This is a CJIQ Music Note. I'm Daniel Castle. I'm tired of this myth that rock music is dead and gone. Rock isn't dead. Bands like Turnstile are just taking it to new places. Turnstile got their start in the DIY hardcore scene in Baltimore, Maryland, playing in small venues like the Charm City Art Space. Turnstile's no overnight success. Current members Brendan Yates, Daniel Fang, and Pat McCrory all played hardcore scenes across the globe as part of fellow Baltimore hardcore bands Angel Dust and Trapped Under Ice. Current guitarist Meg Mills played for bands like Chubby and the Gang and Big Cheese. And then there's Franz Leone, who had never picked up a bass before he had joined the band, but was willing to learn for his love of the band and the people in it.
1: Everybody wanted to do this just because we liked chilling together. I didn't play bass guitar. I didn't play a stringed instrument before this. I was like played the drums like sparingly. Mm-hmm. But like, I don't know. It never felt like something we should go out and do, because we only wanted to do it with each other.
0: Turnstile earned the respect of the industry and started to grab the attention of music fans when their third studio album, Glow On, earned them 3 Grammy nominations. Turnstile also grabbed the attention of Blink 182 and got to open for them on their farewell tour. After the success from Glow On, they locked themselves in the studio and created the album that has shot them into the mainstream. Never Enough is a perfect mix of catchy, hard-hitting, hardcore chord progressions with melodic vocals and catchy guitar tones and synths that grabbed music fans' attention and helped Turnstile break into the mainstream, with Never Enough debuting at number 9 on the Billboard 200s and number 2 in the top rock and alternative charts. Turnstile has proven to hardcore bands across the world that you can top the charts without sacrificing who you are as a band. Rock music is alive and well. This was a CJIQ Music Note.
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2: 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That's part of their summer concert series. 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September 26th, the Glorious Sons and the Trues play Farm League Brewing in Cambridge as part of their Fest to Fall event. Almost Monday, play Bridgeworks in Hamilton on October 4th. 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Just announced, Matthew Good at the Ancaster Memorial Arts Center, that's November 2nd. 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

0: Blink-182 has been through a lot. Ever since forming in 1992, who became a staple of the late 90s, early 2000s punk takeover, the band has experienced several falling outs, lineup changes, hiatuses, and reunions which have kept the fans on their toes over the past two decades. Blink-182 has had five guys a part of the band, but never more than three of them at a time. And while there's been many changes over the years, the one thing that's been consistent is the fact that when the band is together, they know how to make some good music.
1: At my show, watching, waiting, commiserating.
0: The band released their first debut album on February 17, 1995, called Cheshire Cat, featuring 16 songs. At the time, they were only known as Blink. They were asked to change their name because another group already had the name Blink. The guys delayed it for so long until they were forced to change it, which they decided on Blink-182. You may think that the 182 means something important, but it doesn't. They just made it up according to the band, but that doesn't stop them from making up stories of what it means. Today, Blink-182 continues to release popular songs such as Edging and One More Time.
1: Do I have to die?
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6: 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Also September 5th, Big Wreck at Jackson Triggs Winery in Niagara-on-the-Lake. 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Just announced Matthew Good at the Ancaster Memorial Arts Center. That's November 2nd. Also just announced Dan Mangan at Aeolian Hall in London, November 17th. That's your CJIQ Concert Connection full list at CJIQFM.com.
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Imagine Dragons is an extremely recognizable band that started back in 2008 in Las Vegas, Nevada. Although the band began in 2008, it wouldn't be until 2012 when they released their first single, It's Time. Which was successful and it helped them publish their first album, Night Visions. However, there's one song in particular that made Imagine Dragons become mainstream and explode in popularity. It really doesn't need any introduction. It's none other than Radioactive. Other songs that have exploded in popularity are Demons, Believer, Enemy, and Thunder. The name Imagine Dragons is actually an anagram. However, only the group members officially know the meaning behind it. For the past decade and a half, Imagine Dragons have brought amazing music to many ears that continues today with new singles and albums. I'm Cody Schroeder, and this has been a CJIQ Music Note. 883 CJIQ.

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I'm Trevor, and if you're a rock fan north of the American border, there's a great chance you've heard of Mississauga, Ontario's very own Billy Talent. Forming in 1993 under the name Pez, while lead vocalist Benjamin Kowalowicz was still working at 102.1 The Edge, the band would remain in the Toronto indie music scene until 2001 when they changed their name to Billy Talent and released their first studio album by the same name in 2003. But they wouldn't truly get their big break until 2006 with the release of their second studio album, Billy Talent

tracks like Red Flag, Devil in a Midnight Mass, This Suffering, and of course, Fallen Leaves, it's easy to see why they went double platinum in the album's first year and topped charts in both Canada and Germany in only the first week of its release.

0: years later, Billy Talent is still going strong, celebrating their 20th anniversary with an international tour performing their iconic second album, and with their most recent album, Crisis of Faith, which released in 2022. 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
6: Last year in Waterloo Region, 74 people died from suspected drug overdoses. 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
1: Now this update from the Canadian Press. Rescue efforts continue for a fourth day in communities buried by catastrophic flash floods along the Nepal-China border. Updated numbers from Nepali authorities believe the combined death toll in Nepal and Tibet rose to 667 today, with nearly 3,000 people missing. Despite the influx of tourists and fans for this year's FIFA World Cup, the Canadian economy only saw a modest boost from the international soccer tournament in June. Statistics Canada says bars and restaurants reported small gains in June, posting just 0.6% growth. Alberta independence boosters will rally outside the legislature in Edmonton today ahead of festivities marking the province's 121st birthday. 7 weeks away from the province's separation referendum, the Alberta Prosperity Project says all Albertans are welcome at its so-called gathering for a province in peril. And Premier Danielle Smith says she will meet with U.S. officials next week after recently saying she wants to see Canada double down on diplomacy and avoid any further escalations of their trade war. From the Canadian Press, I'm Dom Mitchell.
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0: You can call me Lily, and you are listening to a Cedra IQ Music Note. Forget about the Imperial System, we're talking Metric. Metric is an indie rock band formed right here in Ontario. That's right, the band got their start in Toronto in 1998 as a duo under the name Mainstream. They later changed their name to Metric after releasing an EP titled Mainstream EP. Multiple members of the band have had their own side projects, like guest appearing for other bands or lead singer Emily Haynes, releasing solo albums under the name Emily Haynes and the Soft Skeleton. As the band collectively, their current lineup includes Emily Haynes, James Shaw, Jewel Scott Key, and Joshua Winstead. That's a lot of J names, isn't it? They even won Group of the Year for the Juno Awards in 2010. Their albums also won awards like Synthetica winning Alternative Album of the Year and Recording Package of the Year in 2013's Juno Awards. Some of their songs like Monster Hospital, Help I'm Alive, and Breathing Underwater are some of my personal favorites. This has been Lily with a CGIQ Music Note.
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11: 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Also September 5th, Big Rec at Jackson Triggs Winery in Niagara-on-the-Lake. That's part of their summer concert series. Thunder Queens play Alora Center for the Arts in Alora on September 19th. September 26th, The Glorious Sons and The Trues play Farm League Brewing in Cambridge as part of their Fest to Fall event. Almost Monday, play Bridgeworks in Hamilton on October 4th. October 17th, Collective Soul at Center in the Square, Kitchener. Just announced, Matthew Good at the Ancaster Memorial Arts Center, that's November 2nd. Also just announced, Dan Mangan at Aeolian Hall in London, November 17th. 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

0: Forming in 2005 in British Columbia, Mother Mother has created several unique songs and albums that have kept them in the light for many years. Their debut album, 2005's self-released Mother, which later be re-released called Touch Up, is considered as raw, experimental, and emotionally honest, which Mother Mother would continue to refine on later album and single releases.
1: Hope that you enjoy our
0: Mother Mother created a signature blend of folk-inspired melodies and layered instrumentation with their first studio album, Oh My Heart, in 2008.
1: It started with the hay, like a creaking, well it just started in the hay. With his long jaws on, pop went a creeping, out to the bottom, through the hay.
0: With songs from the album such as Hayloft, Arms Tonight, and Burning Pile were quick to become fan favorites. Although the album was well received when it first released, it would experience a massive resurgence in the early 2020s because of social media. Hayloft and Burning Pile from Oh My Heart had massive traction on TikTok. They particularly resonated with younger generations, especially with the non-binary and LGBTQIA+ community. This helped bring in a new wave of listeners to their music and expand their reach to more people. Mother Mother doesn't just stick to one sound. Throughout the years, their album sees a shift in the kind of style of music they've done. Mother Mother was nominated in two categories at the 2025 Juno Awards, and it's recognition that the band has created music that resonates with so many people, but also that the band is far from finished to show what they've got. I'm Cody Schroeder, and this has been a CJIQ Music Note.
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7: 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Also September 5th, Big Rec at Jackson Triggs Winery in Niagara-on-the-Lake. That's part of their summer concert series. Thunder Queens play Alora Center for the Arts in Alora on September 19th. September 26th, the Glorious Sons and the Trues play Farm League Brewing in Cambridge as part of their Fest to Fall event. Almost Monday, play Bridgeworks in Hamilton on October 4th. 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Just announced, Matthew Good at the Ancaster Memorial Arts Center. That's November 2nd. Also just announced, Dan Mangan at Aeolian Hall in London, November 17th. That's your CJIQ Concert Connection full list at CJIQFM.com.
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0: Sam Roberts has always been a fan of playing music. He started violin lessons at the age of 4 at his request, and he would continue them until his early 20s. His father gave him a Spanish guitar at age 12, and Sam was introduced to the electric guitar at 13. He would begin performing in bands after, such as Happy Death Men, Screwtape, and Grover in high school. While continuing to play in bands, most notably William, Roberts would enroll at McGill University. He would work alongside Eric Ferrez and James Hall. The band was formed in 1993 and released a 3-song single in 1996 called The Piranha and renamed themselves to North Star a year later. However, North Star disbanded after failing to promote their 5-track EP in Los Angeles. Roberts returned to Canada in 1999 to create the 12-song demo Brother Down. In 2001, Sam revisited 6 tracks from Brother Down with percussionist Jordan Zadoronsny, and the resulting EP was called The Inhuman Condition. The band had a successful debut at Toronto's Canadian Music Week and was picked up by Universal Music Canada. Although Sam Roberts was promoted as a solo act, he got longtime bandmates James Hall, Eric Ferrez, Dave Nugent, and Corey Zadoronsny to create his soon-to-be-touring band. Since then, Sam Roberts' band was signed by Universal Records in 2002, the EP Brother Down was remastered and made its commercial debut in 2002, and the singles Brother Down and Don't Walk Away, Eileen became hits across the country. I'm Cody Stroder, and this has been a CJIQ Music Note.
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2: Now this update from the Canadian Press. Updated figures from Nepal show more than 3,700 people have been rescued in the aftermath of devastating flash floods near the border with Tibet. More than 600 people have been confirmed dead. There's been a massive increase in immigration cases in Canada over the last 6 years in the wake of the COVID-19 pandemic that has reportedly led to unmanageable workloads at the federal court. Chief Justice Alan Diner says immigration filings started to climb quickly in 2021 with 9,700 cases brought before the court that year. He says the federal court is on track to see upwards of 33,000 immigration cases this year. And Ontario Premier Doug Ford says Lake Ontario will always be known as such by Canadians and the rest of the world, no matter what U.S. President Trump calls it. He was on hand in Hamilton today for the unveiling of a new Lake Ontario sign. From the Canadian Press, I'm Lisa Laporte.
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0: 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Tame Impala isn't just a band, it's a psychedelic music project. Started by Australian singer, songwriter, and multi-instrumentalist Kevin Parker, Parker writes, performs, and records every song by himself in studio. When on tour, Parker enlists the help of Dominic Simper, Jay Watson, Cam Avery, Julian Barbagallo, and James Ireland. Some of the albums released as Tame Impala include Lonerism in 2012, The Slow Rush in 2020, and Deadbeat in 2025. Kevin Parker was also diagnosed with synesthesia, a rare neurological condition that makes him see different colors for different sounds, making every note and chord all the more important for him. And the songs clearly show just how carefully he chose every single note. But if I had to choose a favorite song, oh, it would have to be Dracula. This has been Lily with a CJIQ music note.
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